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anyway, anyhow, you know, say you go feel me. 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

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This is a regional news and current affairs program. 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

Yeah, yeah, yeah, yeah, yeah, yeah, yeah. Let's go, let's go, let's go, let's go, let's go, let's go, let's go, let's go, let's go, let's go. Come on. Yeah, let's go, let's go, let's go, let it's Villa Soul, baby. Hey. Boom. Boom. It's Villa Soul. Boom. Bam.

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Alright, it's 105.9 FM, Maputo Corridor Radio. How you doing wherever you at? 8 o'clock. Thank you very much. Could have been anywhere in the world, but guess what? You chose us. And definitely appreciate it. Thank you very much. Thank you lots. Thank you lots. Oh my God. Excited to be alive, man. What a day. Oh, man. Remind me tomorrow of everything. Of everything. Like, literally. Just remind me tomorrow of everything, man. I would definitely appreciate that. That reminder. That little cushion. That little push. Huh? Music for my good friends. It's what we have Sunday. Yeah, man, you know, Sunday it's a pop-out day. A lot happens on Sundays, and we just try to get by, you know? We just try to get by. Physically, mentally, people are, like, you know, washed out on Sundays. You know, Friday to me, just the past Friday, felt a lot more like a Sunday. I was actually surprised that it was actually Friday. You know, something ranging between Friday and Monday. Yeah? Something like that. Some sort. That's how wild the day was. That's how wild the past Friday was. Wild in a good way. In actually a boring way. What I meant to say, it was wild in a very off way, you know what I mean? 2 minutes after the hour 8. Welcome to the show. Where have you been? Thank you. Time is not lost, we can always get that little time and blend in, you know, and just assimilate and make something great. Welcome to your morning, Maputo Corridor Radio morning, Sundays. Every Sunday, we're here. If you're selling something, whatever that is, it's a good day to sell. Believe me. If you're targeting people that usually often go to church, then Sunday is a great day to do that. You know what I mean? You can find them in different locations by the church gate, within the public space, like public transport. There's just about a lot of people that are commuting from one place to the other, and you can take an advantage of that. And be a street sweeper on that one, right?

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This is a regional news and current affairs program. 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The program is repeated on Friday at 6 p.m.

cero. Yes, yel, yes, yel. Lelo, ya sí. Yeah. Flow music. Dynamic record.

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You are my number one.

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1: 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It's 9 o'clock. Time is up. I'll be back here tomorrow in the morning. Take a good care of yourself. 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Peace.
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It's going to be an hour of music. Following now with Jacqueline Carr with You Are Bigger.

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Thank you very much for connecting. Vashon Mitchell with Nobody Greater.

Are you listening to Maputo Karitha Radio? We are going to have some Mozambican music too in a couple of minutes. Living Hope is by Phil Wickham.

Dear listener, you are connected to Maputo Corinto Radio, the English service of Radio Mozambique. We are closing our program almost, but it's time to invite our Mozambican brother and sisters. We are having Aquila Chirinza with Benson. Aquila actually became a mother this week. Congratulations to her and to her husband. And following Aquila Chirinza, we are going to have Alpha Tulane.

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We close today with Gospel Cylinder with Tove Leila. You're listening to Maputo Okori, the radio. My name is Bertha Mandima. I hope you enjoyed the program that we brought to you today. We are going to be together next week once again here in the House of 105.9 FM. Good day and goodbye for now. Bataria!

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Number one. 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Number one.

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Yes, yeah. Yes, yeah. Lelo, ya sí. Yeah. 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Dynamic record.

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Number one. 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

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This is the Regional News and Current Affairs program. 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

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We hope to transport you from the origins to the present stage of blues music here on 105.9 FM. 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

0: So if you are a Portuguese speaker, the app is already in the Portuguese language. You have to download it from the App Store on iOS and on the Play Store on Android. So once you download it, the app will have an onboarding journey which will teach you about how to use it and what you can do. Currently, the app has dictionaries, modules, categories, as well as quizzes for practicing. In less than 45 days, we have 1,600 users using the app, and they have solved over 3,000. We've definitely reached some of the users that we intended to in the beginning. We've seen someone say that, "I couldn't speak with my grandma, but thanks to this, I have a resource that I can connect with my grandma." We've seen people from abroad saying that, "I always wanted to connect with the language and the cultures of my origin country, and with this, I can now try and understand it." A percentage of the users of the app are from other countries and continents altogether. So we have people from Berlin, from Madrid, from Australia, New Zealand, from Asia. We have people from Brazil. We have people from North America. So I believe that this is the platform that has the greatest number of Shangana and Makua speakers, students, because we currently have about 1,600 of them.
1: That's the voice of Ivan Bila, a Mozambican entrepreneur and founder of the local language translation app. They are working with Shangana Makua.
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6: 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For our program today, we will talk about the Inhambane Provincial Government Initiative on training traffic controllers' offices to speak English language so that they can interact with no fear with the foreigners. The Kingfishers International College in the city of Inhambane is holding its first culture and science festival called the Winter Fair this Friday. There will be nice moments joining students, teachers, and the community of Mashavenga, where the school or college is located. Listeners, these are the topic of today's program here at Maputo Corridor Radio. I want to say that this program was produced and it is being presented by me, Armindo Masink, with Bernardo Salomão at the technical issues. So, wish you a nice listening.
7: There is a place where the blue of the sea meets the green of the forests. A place where nature speaks loudly and culture echoes with pride. This place is Inhambane. With over 700 kilometers of coastline, crystal clear waters, and a rich, untouched biodiversity, Inhambane is one of Africa's best-kept secrets.
8: God created the world and everything in it in 7 days. But God decided on the 8th day that he will create Inhambane because he was showing off. So he waited after 7 days, then he made Inhambane.
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6: 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Advertise with us, contacting our offices in Maputo at the Rua da Radio number 2000 in front of Tunduru Garden, or in the city of Inyambane, just in front of Hotel Inyambane, Avenida da Independencia. Hey people, Inyambane has no winter. Things are hot here. As it is hot, let us go for music with Majid Musa singing Gizega Zega.

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1: The Inyambana Provincial Government, in partnership with the High School of Hotel Management and Tourism, is training traffic control officers to speak English language. But about this information, we will develop soon. For this moment, let me tell you that I have a conversation with a person that like to be here in Inyambana, especially in the district of Masinga. Her name is Bridget from South Africa, who had unforgettable moments in Masinga, in the province of Inyambana.
2: My name is Bridget Brown, and I'm proudly South African.
1: Exactly.
2: And from South Africa, and visiting Mozambique.
1: Exactly. Yes, tell us about your staying here in Inyambana, here in Masinga. How do things were during this 1 week and something out?
2: So it's been our first time coming through to Inyambana and Masinga. It has been absolutely amazing. I'm used to Maputo, but this place is so beautiful. We had the opportunity to be at the beaches, private beaches. They are clean. The water's beautiful. It's a lovely place for family and friends to visit. And then also we went fruit picking, which is absolutely amazing for children as well, because we don't have the land as vast as what they have here, where kids could go and see multitudes of nachi trees, because that's what's in season, and just stand there and pick fruit from a tree and eat it. So that was a great learning curve for our children that are here with us on holiday, but that's been lovely.
1: When you were presenting the program, you told us some amazing story that you have lived, the experience that you have lived here in Inyambana about cassava. Tell us, what happened exactly?
2: Yes. So the one place we went with the contestants. And I've never seen a cassava plant. Wow. It just looked like a tree.
1: Really?
2: And then they showed us that the roots are actually dug deep down. So we got to dig it, and the ladies got to show us how you actually chop it off. And it can be eaten raw. We've tasted it cooked as well. So that was an absolute lovely experience. And Mozambique is known for its coconut trees.
1: Yeah.
2: So having a competition to see who can climb the highest. And it's a cultural thing where I think kids grow up doing it. Just being on the outdoors and just the relaxation and the simplicity of the lifestyle that is here just reminds us why, in essence, we are actually here. And just to look out for each other, because that's what happens here, is that everybody looks out for their neighbor and the other person. And that is a beautiful thing to see in this day and age, in 2026, when people are living their own lives through social media, through cell phones, and a lot of other things. But here, there's a lot of connection and time for family.
1: Exactly. You told me here about climbing coconut tree. Did you?
2: I was considering. and then when I looked at the height, I was like, I need to get home. So maybe next time I'll try. Next time I will try. Yes.
1: Well, coming back to this project, how are you? When did you started with Dersia to this project of working with the young girls, young boys, to choose them to be ambassador of a certain country? We are talking about here king and queens.
2: So with Dersia, I've been supporting her from the time she started her Beauty by Dersia brand, and it grew on to a point where she continued with saying that this is a passion, and she wants people in her country to be represented in other places, because the country is so beautiful. And I can say that she's brought a lot of South Africans to this place in supporting the kings and queens of Mozambique. And every time she runs it, every year, there's more South Africans that get exposed to it. So she has been a real ambassador, and I'm grateful for supporting her in what she's doing here and watching the people here get exposed also. You know, some people from here have never traveled outside of their province, never mind outside of the country where they would need a passport. They've never had one. So it's been good to see just how that is paying forward, and they growing in confidence and independence as well.
1: Exactly. Comparing the previous editions with this one, what is your evaluation?
2: So having it hosted in Inyambane, it's been beautiful because the scenery makes it just so much greater. It doesn't have a city feel. It's literally seeing the heart of the tourism area in Mozambique and the heart of how the people live in Mozambique. So I think she would probably consider coming back here again. There's been great photo opportunities because of the beautiful sceneries that are here. And I think that will speak volumes when it hits social media and people in other countries that do follow her will be able to see those international as well. We'll just see the beautiful place from all the social media content that they've created during this pageantry.
1: And as I was listening, hearing what you were talking there, the government have well received you.
2: Yes, they have. They have received us well, and we're thankful that they came through and represented as well. And they're seeing the importance of tourism, because if you look at Mozambique and you look at the majority of people, there's not a lot of job creation that can take place. So I believe that through tourism, it's going to give a lot of other people opportunities, whether it's trade, selling coconut on the side of the road, whatever it may be. They're going to be able to trade because more people are coming with money and bringing money into the country, and that's going to boost the economy as well. Exactly. So that has been, we've been greatly received really from South Africa. I'm very grateful to say that.

0: It's not a good history, exactly. But it's a history. Mm-hmm. We cannot change it anymore.
1: Of course.
0: Yeah.
1: Mm-hmm.
0: It shouldn't be like this, but it was.
1: It happened.
0: Yeah. And we, Switzerland, hasn't never had some slaves.
1: Okay.
0: So it's not really our history. Mm-hmm. So we don't have to be ashamed of it.
1: Of course. But apart of this place where we are now, you are here 2 or 3 days in Mozambique. How is? Have you tested the food?
0: Yeah, we just had the food in the restaurant. I don't know if it's in the hotel. I don't know if it's real food from Mozambique.
1: Okay. But yeah, it's being a nice thing to be here.
0: Yeah, it's very. It was a beautiful hotel and
1: exactly. Everything
0: fine. Yeah.
1: Mm-hmm. But, so your tour until when? Now you're here in Nyamban.
0: It's going on Friday night. We fly back. Yeah.
1: Come on.
0: Yeah. The tour is like this. Yeah, this
1: Friday.
0: You're
1: going back.
0: Yeah, we have to. Back to work.
1: So, is this your first time here in Mozambique?
0: In Mozambique, yes.
1: First time.
0: Yeah. Yeah.
1: As you couldn't get the Gorongosa, it means that you're going to replane.
0: You never know.
1: Mm-hmm.
0: There are a lot of many places, mm-hmm. and maybe I come back.
1: Exactly.
0: Who knows?
2: Tourists who love to be here in Nyamban, the land of good people.
3: Nyamban, destino de excelência, futuro de oportunidade.
2: Kingfisher International College in the city of Nyamban is holding its first culture and science festival, called the Winter Fair, this Friday. The festival aims to promote the courses that are taught at this school, and the objective is to let know the people what is being learned at Mashavenga neighborhood and in the city of Nyamban. In addition to the scientific knowledge, Kingfisher International College students will showcase their best work in gastronomy, music, and dance. Us, as Maputo Corridor Radio, we interviewed one of the staff person of this school or from this school. Her name is Lauren, and I'm asking her to repeat herself the name.
4: It's Lauren Webb here again from Kingfisher Lake School.
1: Yes, Lauren. We know that this week and this Friday we are going to have a market. And what do you, the school, pretend with this event, with this science market this Friday?
4: Okay, well, first of all, it's not quite a science market. That's only one small part of it. We are having this market. It's our first ever market of this kind, but we plan to do it every single winter from now on. And we're actually celebrating having 150 students for the first time. So, you know, we're only 11 years old and we started with 12 kids. So we're really excited to celebrate with the whole community this big milestone. And also to celebrate how beautiful our grounds are looking. We'd love for people to come and see our campus and enjoy nature with us. But yeah, it's art, it's science, it's music, it's kids having fun, it's great food, and really just fun.
1: Exactly. I've heard of fun. Mm-hmm. It means that we are going to have a lot this Friday of education, a lot of science with the local community here in Mashavenga.
4: Yes, indeed. So what we are wanting to do is showcase some of the amazing work our kids are doing, and our teachers, of course. So all the kids in primary school and high school have actually done little science experiments, and they're going to be showing their little experiments, what they learned about, to the people. And also we're having a big art exhibition. But that's the whole school, little babies, 18 months old, all the way up to our oldest teenagers. The amazing art. You can go on a little art journey around the campus on Friday.
1: Which means that we're going to, apart of having gastronomy, we'll have a lot of handcraft after exhibition in this Friday.
4: Absolutely. So it's kids' art, but in addition to that, we've invited local artisans to come and show their crafts as well. So basket makers and painters and sculptors, you name it, we have many, many community members coming to sell their things or just show what they do.
1: So how many craft makers were enrolled there will be here this Friday?
4: Gosh, I mean, oh, that hasn't really been my job. I would say 3 to 5. Okay. 3 to 5, perhaps, yes.
1: And how are the students, the children who have their lessons here at this Kingsfish? Are they exciting or no by having this festival, the first of Kingsfish?
4: They're very excited. They like anything that isn't normal school, of course, but they are very excited to show all the things they can do. And in fact, we also have a band. We have a band at our school with the kids, and they're going to be performing as well to show what they've been practicing all the weeks. And also the kids are excited because there's going to be face painting and a jumping castle and free run of the jungle gyms and the swings, which have just been revamped. So it's going to be loads of fun for them.
1: A part of knowledge, which all human beings want to know about the science and everything, the Kingsfish also teach culture.
4: In addition to science, do we teach culture? Yes, it's alive and well. Our music department and our arts department, we value those subjects or experiences, let's say, just as much as we value the academic subjects that take place in the mornings, you know, and sport, all those things. We do a lot of those things here at Kingfisher.
1: Well, this Friday will be a very funny Friday. Do the parents of these students will also be together in this festival?
4: Oh.
1: Or just the students?
4: Oh, no, we really, really, really hope all the parents come. We love our parents, and yeah, there's quite a nice social vibe when all the parents get together. We would love if all the parents come. Of course, we've been inviting them and talking about it for weeks on end, so we are looking forward to positive support from the parents and attendance, yes.
1: So, as you told me that this is the first edition of Market Festival at the school, and the idea is to continue this yearly.
4: Yes, we absolutely will continue every year in the winter. The winter here is so special. And so we would like to build upon this event every year. And every single time we'll improve it and we'll get more bands and bigger bands and just do different things. Every time we'll learn and we'll grow and make it more special. And everyone will just know that it happens here in the winter.
1: And this also helps to promote the activities which are done here at school.
4: Yes. In a celebratory way, we certainly do hope that we have a positive promotion of the school at the same time. We do hope that we get some new students as a result. It's a little bit of an open day in a way. Come and see. Just come see for yourself.
1: And I would like to post this question, because I always like to post this kind of question. And this festival will be a kind of promoting also domestic tourism.
4: Well, I suppose it is. I mean, is it not having a really high quality private school here in this town? Does it not go hand in hand with the economic growth that tourism brings as well? We kind of need each other. So,
1: yeah.
4: Inadvertently, yes.
1: Yes. And I realize that most of the students who are having lessons here at the Kingsfish International School, all of them, they speak English. Do you think that, as you said, the community will be together here this Friday? The explanation will be in Portuguese, will be in English, as you said that we have an exhibition, and things will be on for everybody who will come. How will be the explanation? Bilingual or only Portuguese or English?
4: I'm very happy to answer that one. I'm very happy to say that almost every single student can switch between the two languages with absolute ease. It's quite magical. In fact, some of them just, you hear them having a conversation and they're blending that, you know, their conversation will have English and Portuguese all mixed together. And so for the most part, you can get both languages. You can just, you can request and they can change.
1: And I realize also that most of the students are from here inside this area, this community. And some of them can also speak in Kitamba.
4: Yes, indeed. And we really celebrate that as well. We're thinking to incorporate it into our program, actually, because we feel strongly about these, let's say, lost languages or on the verge of being lost. And that's just a tragedy for me. Yeah. So we do want to actually bring it back up to the surface, even just, you know, just a little vocabulary to keep alive so that children can greet their elders respectfully and things like that. Mm-hmm.
1: Just having at the end of this conversation, what message for those who are listening to us this Friday so that they can come and join? And I knew that this program, this festival, goes through night.
4: Yes, it starts at around lunchtime. And everyone knows that on Friday you can actually just stop work at lunchtime. Stop work. Come and hang out with us and see what we're doing. No strings attached. Just come and enjoy the magical view, the great music, the good food, and the kids, all their hard work and creativity. Come see us.
2: Thank you, Lauren. One of the teachers who will be performing with the students is Silvino Lambo, who is inviting everyone to join the fair.
5: It will be a really nice day, and we expect to have people coming to visit our school. So it's a celebration day. And one of the beautiful things that we're having is the first performance of our school band, which is a group of kids that I've been teaching them. I started with them. They didn't know how to play the instruments. And today, we are already a band, and we're going to perform in front of everyone. So it will be a really wonderful moment for us.
1: Is it easy to deal with children like this?
5: Is it
1: not difficult to teach this kind of children here to play instruments?
5: Well, it's a bit tough to answer that question for me because I think you know me. How did I start?
1: Yes,
5: I started in Radio Mozambique. That time, I have been dealing with children all my life. So, for me, it's something that. It's something like normal. It's part of my life.
1: Something easy.
5: But yes, but of course we always struggle. Mm-hmm. Né? We have normal problems, but I don't look at it as something difficult. Mm-hmm. Yeah.
1: Any message here to be posted so for those who are listening to us by this moment to come and join you at this first edition this Friday?
5: Well, I want to invite everyone from Inyamban and outside other province, other places, come and visit our school. You will love it. It's a wonderful community. We are joining people from different places. Our school, it's different colors, different cultures, but all are the same. Okay? We all the same body. So we're inviting everyone to come join us and let's enjoy music, culture, science, and everything. Please.
2: That was Silvino Lambo, one of the teachers at Kingsfish International College in the city of Inyambane, inviting the people, the population of Inyambane to participate in the school's first festival called the Winter Fair. Kingsfish College is located in Mashavenga neighborhood on the outskirts of the city of Inyambane.
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0: Well, listeners, for today, it is all what we had to share with you. My name is Arvind Masink. I edited, produced, and presented this program. Bernardo Solomon was my technician. Bye-bye.
1: You have just heard Bem-vindo a Inhambane.
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It's going to be an hour of music. Following now with Jacqueline Carr with You Are Bigger.

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We are going to have some significant music too in a couple of minutes. Living Hope is by Phil Wickham.

Dear listener, you are connected to Maputo Radio, the English service of Radio Mozambique. We are closing our program almost, but it's time to invite our Mozambican brother and sisters. We are having Akila Shirinza with Benson. Akila actually became a mother this week. Congratulations to her and to her husband. And following Akila Shirinza, we are going to have Alpha Tulane.

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My name is Bertha Mendim. I hope you enjoyed the program that we brought to you today. We are going to be together next week once again here in the House of 105.9 FM. 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
1: I dedicate this record, The Carnival, to all you brothers taking long trips down south, Virginia, Baltimore, all around the world, and your girl gets this message that you ain't coming back. She's sitting back in a room, the lights is off, she's crying, and then my voice comes in, pow, in the middle of the night, and this is what I told her for you.

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dímelo cero. 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
2: The code is something which is blocked from other people to understand. And then you need to break the code in order to open up it to the world, so to speak. So when we talk about genius code breaker, it's someone that helps people to unleash or decode the genius in them. And that comes from the premises that asserts that every human being is a genius. So as a genius code breaker, my assignment is to help everybody awaken to the genius in them. So basically, I decode that by helping the person see, wow, I am a genius, and they see the geniuses in them. So that's how I happen to be the only genius code breaker in Mozambique so far.
3: Wow. Well, we're talking to the only genius code breaker in Mozambique. That's an honor for sure. Well, I would like to know, most of us grew up knowing that a genius would be somebody with a high IQ.
4: Right.
3: And therefore, some of us were never under the idea that we would be geniuses. So why don't we have many people manifesting genius? Because, as you say, we're all geniuses.
2: Yes, that's right. That's a very interesting question. And thank you so much for asking that. First of all, we need to understand that we have been victims of what are called miseducation, which is the wrong kind of education. We were educated away from ourselves and not into ourselves. True education is about ourselves. Let me explain this. There is a difference between being education and learning or studying. Being schooled. When I go to school, I'm being schooled, miseducated. And in this miseducated education, we were taught that not the geniuses, the people that have certain traits or characteristics that are considered to be superhuman, like super intelligent, like mentioned to say, someone that's got marks like on IQ test, marks over, let me say, over 150. They were considered geniuses, people that have this oratory ability or capacity, they were considered to be geniuses, and so on and so forth. But then that definition that brought about two limitations. Number one, it gives the impression that the geniuses are people that are chosen by the gods, quote unquote gods. They are predestined by those supernatural beings that chosen. I choose Spectre to be a genius, then Mateo should not be a geniuses. And then the second limitation that brings about is the fact that it allows us to believe that, makes us believe that not every human being could be considered a genius. But then I began to think profoundly about such a statement because I began to question, if not everybody's a genius, so why are we here? That was when in 2017, I got to be in touch with whether I considered to be, or I became aware of whether I considered to be the law of creation. Now, the law of creation says that every seed must produce after its own kind. Mind you, Bert, watch this. It says every seed must produce after its own kind. I grew up in the fields, going to work with my mom, my family. So I began to remember on those golden days, right? Olden days. And I began to remember mom telling me, actually, I even saw because I was there in the field working with her, that pawpaw seed will always give you a pawpaw. Mango seed will always give you a mango, and so on and so forth. Then I began to ask myself, where does man come from? The origin of man, because to understand who man really is, we need to know where man comes from. So I got in touch with what is considered to be the theories of existence or creation. And the two main famous ones are the Big Bang theory of existence or creation and the evolutionary theory. The Big Bang theory says that there was some sort of explosion somewhere, somehow, in about 14 billion years ago. And then through this, the result of this cosmic explosion was the existence of the universe and mankind. Then Charles Darwin came with his own theory, which was called the evolutionary theory, that affirms or asserts that mankind and monkeys, they come from the same ancestor. In other words, Darwin was trying to say that mankind is a developed version of a monkey. So of course I could not buy into that. I mean that. Yeah. But the world of science back then did buy a lot into that. So I began to ask myself, there's got to be a creator, the one that created the universe and the world at large. So if I'm right, I began to think, if I'm right, then mankind must have the same inherent ability and capacity of the creator. Just like, Bert, if I ask you for a glass of water, let me say you got this, let me say you got 1.5 or even a gallon of water. They ask you, please, can I have a glass of water? And you pour water into my glass. Then I was going to ask you, Bert, what's the difference between the water you gave me in this glass and the water you have remained with you in a bottle? And if we pay close attention, we will realize that there is the difference could be only in quantity, but in quality, they're the same, because the chemical composition of the water you have with you is H2O. And then the chemical composition which I have, which you gave me in the glass, is also H2O. So I concluded that this H2O, the chemical composition in the case of water, could be the real man, the real essence of mankind, which is the genius in man, because it is this this composition that is the essence of man that makes man be equal to his creator, therefore having the same inherent capacity and the ability to create, just the creator.
3: Well, this leads us to the origin. I mean, if you say that we are all, we can say, a copy of our creator, and then this leads us to the origin, which is actually what you're saying in your book, because the chapter one is you were born a genius.
2: That's
3: which
2: right.
3: means that we by default came as geniuses, and we are deprogrammed.
2: That's right.
3: To exactly. some extent.
2: Exactly.
3: Yes. By our upbringing and maybe by formal education.
2: That's right.
3: Yes.
2: I love what you said. You said by default. I love that expression. Yeah. Indeed. You see, when we come into this world, the thing is we don't understand. Let me maybe ask you this question. Most of us do not understand that. Okay, maybe we say this. We don't understand that the seed is not in the tree, but the tree is in the seed, right? Because the tree, see, if you look at the seed, if I'm not a farmer, I look at the seed, I'm going to say, you ask me, hey, Mateusz, what do you see? I'm going to say, Bert, this is just a seed. Mm-hmm. But then if you ask a farmer, he'll tell you, this is a mango tree, right? So that comes to the concept of perception. This greatness, this supernatural ability that man has, which we call, I'm calling geniuses, comes in a seed form and is instilled within mankind at birth. So what happened is that our parents, they do, because of not knowing this, they did not help us. And in fact, if you pay close attention, children begin at a very early stage to manifest the geniuses. They are actually geniuses and they do express this. But the grown-ups surrounding them do not understand. They begin to attack. They begin to look down upon what they're doing. They begin to, and in the process, they lose faith in their creative ability. And they sort of bury that. And then they go to school, and the system, again, does not educate us into ourselves. So somehow blocks the genius in me and the creative power that every human being does have. So these two, our upbringing and then the system of education, unfortunately do not help. Like I was saying to you, I can go through primary school and never learn about myself. I go to university, I never start about myself. I can even learn about the stars. Can you imagine the moon? You know, I can even go to the moon. It's very funny, you know. I know everything about the world, and that's what we study every day. But then we don't study the most important discipline or subject, which is mankind, myself.
3: You're listening to Maputo Corridor Radio, the English service of Radio Mozambique, and we are interviewing Mr. Mateusz Mutole, the only genius codebreaker in Mozambique so far, and also a master coach and a psychologist. We're discussing this book, Você é Gênio, or You Are a Genius. So we discussed the first chapter, which is that everybody is born a genius, and it was explaining to us that this is mostly because we are, I must say, a copy of a creator.
2: Right.
3: Going straight away against two of the most widespread theories in the world, which are the Big Bang and also the evolution theory about, it just says that we need to be the copy of somebody, and then we need to be the copy of the manufacturer. and therefore we need to have a manufacturer. So it's a whole new discussion itself. We have a second chapter, The Wrong Programming, which we were talking here a little bit about. After being born a genius, you sometimes become wrongly programmed or even deprogrammed.
2: Deprogrammed,
3: yes. And to some extent, you start burying your genius.
2: That's right.
3: And
2: that's
3: right. You become sort of a mess. Everybody's thinking the same way.
2: That's right. That's right.
3: What would be the role of the conscience in the process of finding the genius in you?
2: Wonderful. Consciousness is basically the atmosphere of our mind. One man said something interesting. He said, "As a man thinketh in his heart, so is he." In other words, man is somehow his life becomes the product of the quality of his thoughts. It is the quality of our thoughts that determines the quality of our life. Many people try to change their lives without changing the quality of their thoughts. That's why sometimes you hear people saying back to that, "Oh no, I'm not back to know what's happening in my life. I try to move forward, do this and that. And sometimes I take 3 steps forward." And then it says some sort of, then suddenly I happen to take 10 steps backwards. And the question is, what really happens? What is it that takes you backwards? Simple. The answer is simple. It is the atmosphere of your mind, or if you like, it is the quality of your thoughts. Thoughts are things. Thoughts do have creative power. Thoughts are responsible for manifestations in our lives. And with manifestations, I mean the experiences we have in our everyday life. So the key, the secret is to change our consciousness, to change what happens in our mind. For example, have you ever realized, Bertha, that sometimes we often leave our minds are on autopilot? I am driving, but my mind is either in the past or in the future.
3: In the future, never in the present.
2: Exactly, never in the present.
3: Never in the present.
2: And why does the mind does this? The mind creates what they call mind tricks. The mind does not want you to live in the present. Why? Because it will lose control over you. Yeah. Why? Because real power, real life, happens right now. You know, at school, I want to just bring some interesting thought here. At school, we are taught that we got the three tenses as far as time is concerned. We have the past, the present, and future. Do you know, Bertha, and our listeners, that the past does not exist?
3: The past is gone.
2: And then the future does not exist. In fact, there is no time called past. There is no time called future. Let me tell you why. Let me say I'm graduating in high school or university. And I say, you know what, Bert? Today is my graduation day. When am I graduating? Today,
3: yes,
2: right now.
3: As we speak.
2: Now, let me say tomorrow. Today becomes in the past, right? When we are talking again, let me say tomorrow we are talking again. What time is it? It is now.
3: Today. It's
2: present.
3: Now.
2: Yes. Yeah. When I say I graduated, when did I graduate? When I was graduating, it was called now, today. Yeah. It wasn't called yesterday.
3: There is no moment in which you are yesterday.
2: There's nothing like that.
3: To some extent, you're always in the present.
2: Exactly. Not to some extent, to the fullest extent.
3: To the full extent of the word. You're always living the present.
2: Yes. What we call past is my mind, my memory, recalling what happened. It's not really happening now. It's just my mind, like watching some video movie, you just rewind it, right? And while I call future, I say, Alberta, I will graduate in the future. When that moment comes, it will be called now. Today,
3: yes.
2: Not future. So what we call future is my mind projecting, taking me into a time that is not yet come in the physical moment. But then when that time comes, it is called now. So we need to understand that our mind is the most powerful computer, so to speak, in the world. And we need to have dominion of our thoughts, because the quality of our thoughts does influence and contributes towards the quality of our life. That's where consciousness plays a major role, because our lives is just the expression of our consciousness.
3: Well, we're going now to chapter 4, the discovery of the genius in you. Well, with all that we've been discussing here, I might understand that unlocking the genius is mostly connected to knowing yourself.
2: That's right.
3: And and also to be able to control your thoughts and therefore being more productive and creative about your life and leaving the commonplace of mass behavior or general behavior, I might say.
2: Yeah,
3: I say mass behavior because I remember back in college, I had a teacher who said, there is no such thing as masses.
2: Okay.
3: And maybe that's what you know. But I understand bet. That, he said that don't come here and tell me about masses. Mm. There is no such thing as a mass because everybody, but I connect that thought to your thought that had we been working as we should, there should be no masses.
2: That's right.
3: So, the discovery of the genius in you, how do we connect this to self-knowledge? Of course, it's the whole discussion, but in one or two sentences, how to connect self-knowledge and the discovery of the genius in me?
2: Very simple. I, in that chapter, present some steps that our listeners or even the readers can implement or practice in order to be able to awaken the genius in them. Mm-hmm. But let me just say this. Maybe you're going to answer your question. Do you know that the genius is in us ever since we are born? Is always trying to express itself. I'll give a very simple example. There is what we call intuition. Now, do you know that we were created in reality to live by and through our intuition? Why? Because our intuition is the voice of the real me, what we call the real self, is the voice of our geniuses. For example, I think it was Albert Einstein, if I'm not mistaken, he says that intuition is more powerful than the intellect. And I think someone else said, I think the same as someone else said, that imagination is very powerful than the intellect. This, if you watch every person called geniuses in the world of science, they never use their conscious mind because they understood that there is something higher, powerful within man that knows everything. And then they understood that man is more than flesh and blood. And they understood that there's something beyond the conscious mind. Because the conscious mind receives information from the five senses. So they understand that there is some sort of information that does not come from the five senses. That's how Albert Einstein explains how he discovered the law, what later on was called the law of relativity. He says it did not come from the conscious mind. I think Mozart said the very same thing. In fact, many inventors, they'll tell you that they did not use the conscious mind. And that's in that chapter. I help the readers understand and how to effectively discover the genius in them. And I present to them some exercises that they can use. Mm-hmm. If they really do that, they will awaken. There'll be that aha moment within themselves.
3: Well, there is something I like the practicality of things. So, you know, sometimes you say, I'm going to start going to the gym. And then you just have that stamina. You just go for the first week. And then, you know, I don't know if you lose motivation, if it's hormonal, then your production and all of a sudden, you're not growing.
2: Right.
3: So there, I like the fact that there is how to discover the genius in you, and then how to liberate or to free or to manifest.
2: That's right.
3: So I think this is the jump that you're doing. These analogies, you have discovered the genius, but how to keep going? How to keep feeding this genius so that we don't have a moment of awakening, and therefore we are then going back, just like you were saying, 3 steps onwards and then 10 behind.
2: Right. I love that. There are 2 ways of doing things in life. I've discovered that you can use the conscious mind or the subconscious mind. The subconscious mind is where the real power in man is. And we do the opposite. We give more strength and power and attention to the conscious mind.
3: Mm.
2: Yet we forget there's the subconscious mind, which is connected to the Creator. What we have to do is inject in the subconscious mind what I want to achieve in life. For example, my sister used to say, when I go to driving school, like I learn school, I will never like drive while I'm speaking on the phone and all that. And she does it today. And I'm like, okay, but you said what you're going to do. What about? In fact, if you look at driving, many people, when they start learning driving, they are too conscious of it. right? So there's fear, there's sweating, there's goosebumps, and all that. But the more they practice,
3: yes,
2: they relax, and they can drive freely, even doing other things. Why? Because driving has eventually penetrated the subconscious mind.
3: Okay.
2: So this is the secret.
3: It's like a natural.
2: Yes, exactly. Yeah, you got it. Mm-hmm. The secret. So if you want to do something like go to gym, whatever, do not say, I'm going to gym. Look at the finished product. You see, the subconscious mind does not work with the process. The conscious mind works with, it's very analytical.
3: Mm.
2: It works with the process. The subconscious mind does not, is not analytical and does not work with the process. It works with the finished product.
3: Well, that's why maybe this is something that I'm copying from you. That's why maybe because a lot of things happen in the subconscious. We have many people who, because you can unlock the genius and live a full life. But there is only two sides to a coin.
2: Right.
3: So what happens if you do not unleash your genius throughout your life? What kind of consequences do you have in the practical life of a human being?
2: I think that's what we see happen with most young people, unfortunately, in Mozambique, maybe even across Africa.
3: Mm.
2: Frustration, depression, low self-esteem, and then which will drive us into what we call corruption. We call envy, jealousy, witchcraft. And that will take people into committing suicides. And Mozambique used to be the number one in suicide, I think, mm-hmm. at least in Southern Africa, if not in the whole of Africa. And there's a lot of depression and depreciation, self-depreciation. And there's a loss of sense of significance and importance in life, which drives people into stealing, into murdering, you know, and every other sort of antisocial behavior.
3: So just going now, I think we've gone through the five chapters of your book. So listener, in case you were wondering what's in this book, well, this is it. But of course, there is a specific explanation to each one of these topics. When we talk about programming or deprogramming our behavior and the genius in us, I think you told us the upbringing and maybe a little bit of the educational system might be two of many ways of either programming or deprogramming a human being. Is there a way, because we don't decide who is going to be our father, who is going to be our mother, and what we're going to learn, but we can build a specific base for an educational system to at least help to correct some mistakes in the deprogramming of the people, of the children. So would you maybe say that there is a way that the educational system would be more helpful in unleashing the genius in us?
2: I agree. I think that the teachers can take responsibility for that. They should not, of course, deviate from the program established by the Ministry of Education and the government, of course. But they can, for example, they should avoid creating an atmosphere of competition in the students. Like in primary school in my days, if you failed, then you are punished for that, which is very wrong, very wrong. Or you are called names, like which of course could belittle and affect your self-esteem. So primary school teachers can begin to change that. They can find better ways to motivate their students, their pupils in this case, to be able to embrace what's supposed to be called failure, because that's not failure. It's a way they learn, right? So I think they can take personal initiative in doing things like that, such that. And then it can apply, of course, to high school, even university level. Then number two, they can learn to respect the opinion of the students, understanding that it's okay to be different. It's okay to think different. For example, let me say I'm a lecturer and I got this thought from whoever is there. Mm. Then it's okay. And the student says, I don't agree. This is how I think. I can tell the student, right, it's okay to think like that. But for the sake of passing the class, because that's what, so he knows that I am not wrong, but I have to pass. So I'm going to say what they're trying to tell me, because that gives me hope of not losing faith in myself.
3: Mm-hmm.
2: Because when they tell me I'm wrong, blah, blah, blah, it creates another huge problem, self-doubt. I'm at school, I don't believe in myself anymore. I don't believe in my abilities, I don't believe in my knowledge, my wisdom, etc. Tomorrow I'm facing real life. So I can't face life. I got a very low self-esteem.
3: Mm.
2: And I begin to demean myself because, like, everybody tells me I'm good for nothing.
3: Mm.
2: So I think that teacher can use that. And then there are sometimes, like if you, let me say, if you can finish the program for the day, for the day, and there's some 5 minutes left or 10, you can find ways to ask them, create an environment of creativity, encourage students to think for themselves, ask them general topics. So that will help them somehow get out of the box.
0: Creative thinking.
2: That's the term. Creative thinking. That will help them somehow. So they can do that at a personal level. Gonna be good.
3: Mr. Mateusz Mutala, I cannot say how thankful I am for having you here. Well, dear listener, before we close the interview, let's go to a wrap-up of what just happened there. We're interviewing Mr. Mateusz Mutala. He is the author. Actually, this is your sixth book.
2: Yes, sixth
3: book. Wow. I'm struggling to write some simple paper, and you're writing your sixth book. And, before we close, just you were telling me that this book started, work for this book started back in 2017,
2: right.
3: And there is an online version already released.
2: Yes.
3: And the preface by this book is by Sir Clyde Rivers.
2: Right.
3: A world leader in civility.
2: That's right.
3: Yes. Can you give us I know that you exchanged a couple words with him, and also it's in the preface. I'm not going to read. The listener will have to buy this book so that they know what it says. But it's on the lines of you have changed it the way we think.
2: That's right.
3: So there is an award also regarding this book.
2: That's right.
3: Can you give us the full background so that then I tell the listener where to purchase this book
2: and
3: at what time?
2: 2017, I got a concept. I began to think about the definition, the common definition of geniuses. And in 2019, I began to write my own thoughts. I released this book, a digital format. And somehow this book fell into the hands of the chancellor of the Noyada Graduate College and Seminary International in the United States of America. She read the digital format. She was so thrilled by it. And then she took to her chief chancellor of the university. Wow. And when he read a book, he sent her to ask me, why was I saying that every human being is born a genius? He said, I'm an American and I'm much older than you, but I never heard anyone saying that everybody's born a genius.

0: bringing that everybody's born a genius.
1: Yes. So what about your other books? Because following this book, of course, many people might be interested in your former work. So
0: That's
1: what
0: right.
1: are the other books about? Maybe in 2 minutes we can wrap up all your work.
0: That's right. In the first book I released in 2017 was called The Art of Dying Empty. In this book, I assert that everybody's born rich. And the wealth in us is not what we call riches because we consider money, cars, housing, etc. riches. I call them as the byproducts of the riches. But true wealth are your gifts and talents. So you are born with a gift and born with a talent. So you need to work, develop, and know how to monetize your gifts and talent. So if you do not do that, you will die full, which means then you are useless on earth because we are born to impact the
1: You
0: world.
1: never poured anything.
0: Yeah, like you were pregnant and you went back pregnant.
1: Yeah,
0: So,
1: you never
0: yeah.
1: gave birth to anything.
0: I think that's why Miles Monroe says the richest place in the world is a cemetery. So that's the first book. The second book is called Wisdom for Relationships. This way, I help people understand that you need to know how to get into a relationship. Everybody says you get a relationship, get involved, all that. But nobody will teach you how to do it. That's why there's a lot of messes and there's a little messing around because of that. And I use this very interesting example or analogy. I say that nobody catches a public transport without one knowing where he's going to. Number two, without knowing where the bus, for example, is going to. So you can't get in a relationship without knowing, number one, what you really want. And then, because the purpose of the relationship must be defined right at the beginning. Why are we getting involved? Because I find the men, I'm also a coach for a relationship coach. So I find that there's a lot of girls in particular that get hurt because they get involved. They're hoping to get married, be married, but this guy, but it was never agreed in the first place. So the guy moves on to someone else. Then the third book is called The Tic-Tac of the Heart. In this book, I bring about topics which are not really discussed in society. For example, I explain why do guys propose? That's interesting.
1: That's that I'm inviting you for that for a full conversation on that topic.
0: Because in my work, coaching work, I realized that girls get hurt because they do not know why guys can't go to them. Because when a guy goes to a lady, she has her own conclusions and he has his own agenda. So she has to know why he's coming to her. But also, I explain why do girls say yes? Why do they agree to get in a relationship? So that's what the book goes about. It's
1: That's
0: very,
1: interesting.
0: very interesting book. The third book is called Before Walking Down the Aisle. Right? It's people have to know why before they get married, actually. The things that they have to know. For example, the issue of purpose, the issue of vision. A relationship must be built on a vision. If there's no clear-cut vision, then it may not work, actually. So that's the book, what the book's all about. The third book is called Free for Loving to Love Again. Free to Love Again. Why? The people that get involved, they get hurt, and they say they close the love chapter, never again. And sometimes find guys that do blame women and vice versa. And they call women are bad, guys are bad. So, and the book helps us to get healed,
1: From
0: emotionally
1: the
0: healed,
1: inside.
0: so that we can be ready to get into a healthy relationship next. So basically what the books are, I think they're the five information say.
1: Yes. Mr. Matheus Natola, thank you.
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